0: imitation is the sincerest form of flattery. Either that, or they just ran out of song ideas. Whichever the case, here's a Cooper's cover now.
1: John D. Loudermilk wrote and recorded the song Tobacco Road in December 1959. It was a somber folk blues track about growing up in crushing rural poverty. The narrator is born in a shack on Tobacco Road. The place is falling apart. His parents are dead, and he can't leave because it's all he knows. He ends the song saying he's going to burn the place down and build it new. The song became one of the most covered blues songs in rock, the Nashville Teens. They had the big hit with it. Eric Burton and the Animals, the Jefferson Airplane, all had hits with their covers. And then in 1986, David Lee Roth decided to do a hard rock version for his solo album, Eat 'em and Smile. So here's Tobacco Road, as done by David Lee Roth. Steve Vai on guitar, by the way.

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0: Sifting through the dusty mess of memories and cobwebs inside the mind of a rock icon.
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0: This is Tales from the Attic.
2: Well, tonight we're going back to my days in L.A. in the early 70s. Yes, those were drinking days. At the time, I was hanging out a lot at the Rainbow Bar and Grill on the Sunset Strip. The building had previously been the Via Nova restaurant, where Marilyn Monroe met Joe DiMaggio on a blind date. So it was a place with history before the rock and roll even arrived. Manager of the Whiskey A Go-Go next door took it over and turned it into a haven for musicians. In the early to mid 70s, there was a loft above the restaurant, a private space up a flight of stairs, separate from the main room. And every night, the same crowd ended up there. Myself, Mickey Dolenz from the Monkees, Bernie Taupin, Harry Nilsson, Keith Moon, John Lennon, and lots of guests. We had guest vampires. The funny thing about this place was, you had all these people in the music business, and some actors too. Jack Nicholson used to come up. Belushi was there a lot. Michael J. Pollard. There were a lot of actors that came up also who were vampires. And the odd thing was, we never, ever talked about music. That was the one thing we never talked about, because we were all immersed in music all the time. So the last thing we wanted to talk about was music. Anything but. And of course, Keith Moon every night would show up as a different character. One night he'd be a Viking, one night he'd be the Queen of England, but I'm not talking about kind of. I'm talking about he'd go to Western costume and do the whole thing. One night he showed up as Hitler, but a Groucho Marx version of Hitler. We'd stand there and just applaud. It was a very, really, really fun time. And I wish I could remember any of it. Well, if you were hanging out in the Rainbow back in the 70s, tell me your stories at alice@alicesattic.com. Nobody ever mentions our favorite person there, who was Shotzi, our waitress. Shotzi took care of the vampires. I mean, I'm talking about drinks. I'm not talking about anything sexually. Rock trivia is coming right up after this quick break, so stay right there.
0: Alice will be right back with more rock and roll that doesn't suck.
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1: Who helped Glenn Frey write the chorus for the Eagles song Heartache Tonight? It was Bob Seger. Glenn had the verse but couldn't find the chorus, so he called Bob and sang him what he had over the phone. Seger sang back the chorus right there, on the phone, in less than 5 minutes. When Glenn was 19 years old in Detroit, before he ever moved to L.A. to join the Eagles, Bob had taken him under his wing. Seger was already a regional star, so he helped Glenn get started. These were all Detroit guys, my guys. I'm a Detroiter, Biggie, MC5, so many bands, so many great bands coming out of there. So, let's hear it. Heartache Tonight.

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3: 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But he does think you're worthy of listening to his show. Crank up the most talented man whose eye makeup is better than yours. The king of your kind. It's Alice's Attic with Alice Cooper.
4: You're back inside Alice's Attic. You decided to come back, which tells me either you genuinely enjoy spending your evenings listening to a 78-year-old shock rocker, or you have absolutely nothing else to do. Either way, I'll take it. So we've got a big hour ahead of us, Movie Music Madness with Fleetwood Mac, a nice dose of stupidity on Hey Stupid, and we'll finish off with rock trivia on some nice Irish lads. But now, time for the music.
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0: 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It's Movie Music Madness, starring the one and only Alice Cooper.
1: The 2019 movie The Kitchen starred Melissa McCarthy, Tiffany Haddish, and Elizabeth Moss as three women in Hell's Kitchen in 1978, who were wives of low-level Irish mob members arrested by the FBI and sent to prison for 3 years. Left without income and without protection, the three wives decided to take over their husbands' rackets themselves. They turn out to be better at it than their husbands were. And the music for the film had to be right. The Chain by Fleetwood Mac was used twice, one being a cover by The High Woman, Carry On, Wayward Son by Kansas, What a Shame by Foghat, and Gold Dust Woman by Fleetwood Mac. I saw the movie and I thought it was great. I liked it. So let's hear Gold Dust Woman from The Kitchen.

0: 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Alice will be back in just a few.
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0: Now on Alice's Attic, a look at people that are strange and often dense, mindless, obtuse, vacuous. In other words, stupid.
1: Let's check in on the stupid. First up, a man in Florida, what a shock from Florida, tried to get out of a speeding ticket by telling the officer he was trying to break his own personal speed record of 134 miles per hour. It didn't help, and he ended up in jail. Yeah, he's going 80, and he says, yeah, but I was trying to go 135. That's not a really good defense. Next, Texas, where two neighbors ended up in a

0: fistfight after arguing over wind chimes. One neighbor claimed they were too loud, so the other neighbor threw a brick through her window, which was not loud at all. Weird. And finally, we head to China, because stupidity is international, where a pack of wild boars fell through the ceiling of a crowded shopping mall. No one was injured except the boars. Well, I've got more rock trivia coming up after this break, so don't move.
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1: What event shaped the vibe of the U2 album, The Joshua Tree? It was the death of Bono.

Cuomo's personal assistant. Greg Carroll was a young Maori man from New Zealand who had originally been hired as a volunteer at a U2 concert and ended up becoming Bono's personal assistant and close friend. In 1986, he was killed in a motorcycle accident in Dublin. The band flew to New Zealand for his Maori funeral. And Bono said later that watching the traditional ceremonies around death, the Tangahanga, fundamentally changed how he understood loss and ritual. That was his motivation when writing the song, The Joshua Tree. So, let's hear something from that album. It's Bullet, the Blues.

0: America.
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7: 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I don't bother with fact checkers and researchers. If I say Billy Squire once ate a live squirrel, you'll just have to believe me. Anyway, this hour we've got, you gotta love the 80s, from the first ZZ Top album to you synths. I know, it's weird, isn't it? Well, those great guitar players. Then some freaky facts to blow your mind and rock trivia on the band Axe. But now, let's get on with the music.
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0: It's time to travel back to one very dynamic decade. You gotta love the 80s. In Alice's Attic. Here's Coop now.
2: 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Billy Gibbons has described El Loco as the place where ZZ Top began to hear what they were going to become. Gibbons was also watching the new wave and synth movement of the time. He saw Devo soundchecking at a country bar in Houston and heard a mini Moog riff that changed his thinking. The birth of ZZ Top's new sound is lurking in El Loco, mostly under the surface before it breaks through completely in Eliminator. Billy Gibbons being one of the best guitar players around. So here's Pearl Necklace from ZZ Top from El Loco.

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0: Now, Alice's Attic with Alice Cooper presents more fun and freaky facts. Take it away, Coop.
1: Well, tonight's freaky facts will make you cry. Here we go. At birth, a panda cub is smaller than a mouse and weighs only 4 ounces, but easy to eat. Horses and cows can sleep standing up, but they can only dream when lying down. There are more Lego minifigures in existence than actual people on Earth. That means there's 8 billion plus. The average person will spend 6 months of their life waiting at red lights. And finally tonight, in the 13th century, Pope Gregory IV declared war on cats because he believed they were instruments of Satan. Aren't they? Pretty sure they still are. Well, it's time for a break while you think about all of that. But I'll be right back with some more rock trivia after this.
0: Your teller of Detroit stories, Alice Cooper, will return after these messages.
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1: Why did the band Axe have to change their name in 1979? Because of the Ridley Scott movie Alien. The band had recently changed their name from Babyface to Alien. But Ridley Scott had just released his massive sci-fi movie with the same name. So the band had to look for yet another name. They changed it to Axe and released their debut album that same moment, as the movie was at the theaters. So let's hear Axe's big hit, Rock and Roll Party in the Streets.

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0: An Adams Radio Group station. Welcome to the deepest confines of the mind of Alice Cooper. It's a bit dusty up here, and oh, is it cluttered. There's a memory of hanging out with John Lennon and Anne Murray at LA's The Troubadour in 73. And over here is Alice's Cortez High School locker combination. And why is there a random recollection of pre-concert pickled herring in Oslo in 2017? But amidst the mélange, there's a wealth of rock and roll tidbits and knowledge that never fails to entertain and engage. So without further ado, here's your fastidious host. It's Alice's Attic with Alice Cooper.
3: It's the man who made radio great again, Alice Cooper. 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Maybe I'll put it on some hats and t-shirts. Well, you'll want to stick around for a mind-bending hour of radio. 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
1: In September 1970, the Allman Brothers Band released their second album, Idlewild South. It was produced by Tom Dowd, marking his first record with the band. Dowd had been one of the great producers in America since the 50s, working with Ray Charles, Aretha Franklin, producing Cream's Disraeli Gears. The first single, Revival, was released in November that year, which was Dickie Betts' first songwriting contribution to the Allman Brothers. Betts wrote it as an instrumental, but gradually he began singing along, so the lyrics arrived when he later described it as an afterthought. Good name for a band, The Afterthought. So let's hear it.

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1: Alice, I dreamt last night that I met you after a concert and we talked about my wishes as if we were already friends forever. I touched your hair. It was soft. We embraced each other and you told me, just go my way and be self-confident in what I am and what I do. You gave me advice for my singing and promised me to be your background singer of the next concert in Munich. 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Rock greetings from Seven, my artist name. 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If you touched my hair, your name would soon be Lefty. Well, if you're having strange dreams about me, don't tell Cheryl because she will absolutely take you apart. 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
1: In 1968, Ted Nugent was 19 years old. His band, the Amboy Dukes, had just released their debut album, which went nowhere. So while preparing for a follow-up, the Nuge wrote a fuzzed-out, acid-drenched guitar melody, which became Journey to the Center of the Mind. The lyrics are explicitly drug-oriented as lyrics could be, and the album cover featured an assortment of pipes and paraphernalia that every person alive in 1968 would have recognized immediately. But Ted, one of the most famously anti-drug musicians in the history of rock and roll, never took drugs. He has maintained to this day that he had absolutely no idea it was about drugs. So here's Journey to the Center of Your Mind.

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1: Temperatures are in the low 80s and upper 70s to start today with mostly sunny skies. Highs will be in the upper 90s. Clouds will build heading into the afternoon with storms popping up around 2 p.m. They become more widespread after 5 during your commute home or even to the polls. The earlier you can get to those polls, the better. From the ABC 27 First to Know Weather Center, I'm meteorologist Ryan Gold.
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7: Temperatures are in the low 80s and upper 70s to start today with mostly sunny skies. Highs will be in the upper 90s. Clouds will build heading into the afternoon with storms popping up around 2 p.m. They become more widespread after 5 during your commute home or even to the polls. The earlier you can get to those polls, the better. From the ABC 27 First to Know Weather Center, I'm meteorologist Ryan Gold.
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1: The lunatic is on the grass. 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
7: Temperatures are in the low 80s and upper 70s to start today with mostly sunny skies. Highs will be in the upper 90s. Clouds will build heading into the afternoon with storms popping up around 2 p.m. They become more widespread after 5 during your commute home or even to the polls. From the ABC 27 First to Know Weather Center, I'm meteorologist Ryan Gold.
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1: Yeah, it just rocks, man. Definitely.

knows the streets. He knows the stories. 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Jimmy Bone, back.

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0: 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This is Classic Rock That Rocks. I'm Jimmy Bone. Little more than an hour from now, just after that 420 break, we'll do the Daily Bone. And today I've already decided on one thing. It's two for Tuesday. We'll play two songs. What I haven't decided is who's going to be the twofer. We'll find out in about an hour. Q106.
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Hey, it's Jimmy. Stick around because we're going to keep on rocking this afternoon. We'll head east. Loverboy will have something to say about something. Right now, the Guess Who on the Q.

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0: Q106 Classic Rock that rocks. You know, they say there's a million and one ways to die. There's also a million and one ways to get 30 days in the hole. Humble Pie with their special story about it right there. Hey, this is Jimmy Bone. You know, every weekday afternoon, I do the thing called the Daily Bone, a little feature that I put on just because, well, because feel like doing it. Well, today's Tuesday, Twofer Tuesday. I'm going to play a twofer from somebody, and I just needed a reason. Which artist in the classic rock lineup should I feature? Turns out that it was on this day, August 18th of 1969, that Jimi Hendrix performed at the Woodstock Festival. They recorded it. All right, your Daily Bone is a Hendrix twofer next.
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3: The routine of locally focused downpours and rain and storms underway for the late day and evening hours, spotty and fading out as we go into the late night. Areas of clear sky early in the morning with a low of 77. Hot again for Wednesday afternoon, 98. More pop-up showers and storms likely in the afternoon. From the ABC 27 First to Know Weather Center, I'm Chief Meteorologist Casanova Nurse.
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5: 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August 18th, 1969. It was the final day of the Woodstock Music and Arts Festival. And final act of the entire festival, one Jimi Hendrix. Now, it was not the Jimi Hendrix Experience at that time. He had a different band, although Mitch Mitchell of the Jimi Hendrix Experience performed with him that day. Nope, the band he had that day was simply called Gypsy Sun and Rainbows. How about that? Now, they released an album of his performance at Woodstock in 1994 and simply called it Jimi Hendrix Woodstock. By 1999, a more complete version of the concert would be released as Jimi Hendrix Live at Woodstock. All right, so if you're a collector out there, you gotta own both of them, right? Well, anyway, during that famous Woodstock performance, Hendrix, in the middle of a medley of songs with his band, all of a sudden just lays into the Star Spangled Banner. Now, in the mixes that we hear of him playing that, we think it's a guitar solo, but actually the band is back there just kind of freaking out and doing what they do, and the people who put the recording together simply tried to mix them out of the song the best they could and make it sound like a guitar solo. So if you hear some thumping and bumping in the background, hey, it was Woodstock in 69. Lots of things were thumping and bumping around back then. Oh, and by the way, kind of fitting that it's an election day here in the United States. I know, it's the primaries, but it counts. So, saluting our red, white, and blue, waving Old Glory with all due respect, we start our Daily Bone Jimi Hendrix twofer with the Star Spangled Banner, the way only Hendrix could play it. This is Q106.

106, classic rock that rocks, Star Spangled Banner, Jimi Hendrix style. He performed that this day, August 18th of 1969. But I did promise you a twofer in the Daily Bone. Two for Tuesday, Jimi Hendrix, Voodoo Child, Slight Return. 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

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From the Police sending a message in a bottle to the real message that we really need to get down to from Twisted Sister.

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1: He knows the streets. 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

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We don't play the head games. We let foreigners sing about that for us. 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

Bob Seger and the Silver Bullet Band from the Live Bullet album. This is Q106, classic rock that rocks, finally after five. Hey, you know what? We'll play Metallica doing a Bob Seger song later this hour. How about that? Bon Jovi on the Q.

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0: Q106 Classic Rock that rocks, and that smell from Lynyrd Skynyrd. Hey, I'm Jimmy Bone. I got a little bit of a heavy heart today. I just got the news. Well, we all just kind of got the news today. Frank Beard, the fabulous and only drummer of ZZ Top, has now passed away. Well, they got another guy that they're touring with right now because Frank had to step down from the road for some, quote, health issues. I got concerned about this when I first heard the story about the, quote, health issues. I don't like hearing about that. Frank was 77 years old. He passed away yesterday while in hospice care, surrounded by friends and family. So Billy Gibbons has put a statement out about all that. Quote, today, Elwood and I lost a great friend and collaborator. You might know Elwood is the guy who took Dusty Hill's place. Dusty died back in 21. Well, today Elwood and I lost a great friend and collaborator, and the world lost one of the most naturally innovative drummers and a great and true son of Texas. His signature backbeat was key to keeping ZZ Top on top. That is well put and still an understatement. Y'all, I'm going to put a song up next after the break that I think is a really good representation of just how phenomenal of a drummer Frank Beard truly, truly was for ZZ Top. Stick around. 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

Unbelievable drumming. Heard it on the X, ZZ Top, and the phenomenal, now late great, Frank Beard of ZZ Top on drums. We lost Frank just yesterday. If you didn't hear the announcement earlier, he was in hospice care and died while surrounded by friends and family. And Billy Gibbons has put out a very heartfelt statement about it. And maybe we'll learn more about his situation in the days to come. Maybe not. But you know what? He powered the beat on so many songs that you and I danced to, so many parties we had. And we want to thank you, Frank Beard, from Q106.

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You try singing that entire line in one breath. I dare you. I don't know how those guys do it. In the limelight, this is Rush, streaming on Q106rock.com.

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7: The routine of locally focused downpours and rain and storms underway for the late day and evening hours, spotty and fading out as we go into the late night. Areas of clear sky early in the morning with a low of 77, hot again for Wednesday afternoon, 98. More pop-up showers and storms likely in the afternoon. From the ABC 27 First to Know Weather Center, I'm Chief Meteorologist Casanova Nurse.
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0: Q106, classic rock that rocks. Now gather around, kids, for another cuddly story time song. George Thorogood on the Q.
1: I want to tell you a story about the house when blue. I come home one Friday, had to tell the landlady I done lost my job. She said, that don't confront me, long as I get my money next Friday. Now next Friday I come, I didn't get the rent, and out the door I went.

say, but I'm tired. I've been walking all day. She said, that don't confront me. Long as I get my money next Friday. Now next Friday I come out in the rain, and out the door I went.

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He knows the stories. He remembers last call at places you can't even Google. Jimmy Bone, back on Q106.

0: Q106 classic rock that rocks. We like it. We love it. We sing songs about it. We let the Stones sing songs for us about it. Hey, this is Jimmy. I've had some friends recently tell me, and in all innocence, it's very nice that they told me this. Jimmy, we're really digging the guy on at nights on your station on Q106, the nighttime jock. He's really good. His name's Alice Cooper, by the way. He's got some songs out. You got to check him out. I know. Some of my friends are young enough to maybe not know that. But it's okay. It's good. I'm glad you're listening to the Alice Cooper Nights every weeknight starting at 7 and only here on Q106.
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5: The routine of locally focused downpours and rain and storms underway for the late day and evening hours, spotty and fading out as we go into the late night. Areas of clear sky early in the morning with a low of 77. Hot again for Wednesday afternoon, 98. More pop-up showers and storms likely in the afternoon. From the ABC 27 First to Know Weather Center, I'm Chief Meteorologist Casanova Nurse.
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Dickie Betts, of course, with the Allman Brothers Band. I'm Jimmy Bone, got a break free for the night. Alice Cooper takes over top of the hour, 7 o'clock every weeknight. Right now, Sammy Hagar on the cue.

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0: It's time once again to escape to another world where the rock is always just right. And your seasoned host is never short on stories to share. So sit back and immerse yourself in a Tuesday edition of Alice's Attic with Alice Cooper.
3: Welcome back to Alice's Attic on August 18th. I'm coming to you tonight from Manchester, the city of Smiths, Oasis, Joy Division, The Hollies, Herman's Hermits, 10cc, Buzzcocks, Stone Roses, and the list goes on forever. People up here know their music. So I have to be on my A game tonight with the Hollywood Vampires. Manchester is a really cool city, rock and roll city all the way. So coming up, we've got a Cooper's Countdown from the summer of 1990 when glam metal was in its final stretch. Then we've got a listener email, and for This Day in Rock, we honor the day that four young men from Liverpool played their first show together as a band. But now, let's start with this.
0: Alice's Attic with Alice Cooper is out on the road.

0: It's all the hits from coast to coast on Cooper's Countdown. 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
1: It was August 18th, 1990. Guitar legend Stevie Ray Vaughan was killed in a helicopter crash. My Blue Heaven, starring Steve Martin, was released to theaters, and I was on tour in Japan. And the charts looked like this. Kicking things off at number five, my ex-bass player, Kip Winger, went out on his own with Winger and the song Can't Get Enough. At number four, Poison had a hit with a lyric that made no sense, Unskinny Bop. Number three belongs to Allman Brothers, who were enjoying their comeback with the hit Good Clean Fun. Coming in at number two, the younger brother of Ronnie, Johnny Van Zant, carried the torch with the hit single Brickyard Road. And the number one rock song on this date in 1990 was written by a rock legend for the film Young Guns 2. Of course, I'm talking about Jon Bon Jovi and Blaze of Glory.

0: 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More Alice Cooper after this.
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1: Hi, Alice. I'm part of a traveling circus called Circus Gagarin.

0: We perform all over Europe, and many people say to me after the performance that I look a lot like Alice Cooper. I have a very tall top hat, and I wear dark makeup. I am Russian, and I did not know of your music until more recent times, and I have to say that I do really look like you. I did not try to copy your style, it just came naturally to me. I even have the same face as you. Do you enjoy the circus, Sasha? Well, I do now that I know I'm in it. Sasha, that's either good or bad, I don't know. I'm either brutally handsome or ridiculously ugly. Well, if you want me to join the circus, drop me a line. I've been in the circus for 60 years. If my show's not a circus, I don't know what is. Alice@alicesattic.com. Stick around because I got a special This Day in Rock coming up after this.
1: Alice Cooper will be right back with more insanity after this break.
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0: Now on Alice's Attic, it's This Day in Rock. 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
1: August 18, 1962, it was the 17th annual dance of the Horticultural Society at a dance hall in a small Merseyside town organized by people who grew plants for a living. You wouldn't think it was one of the most important events in history, but Paul McCartney, George Harrison, Ringo Starr, and John Lennon played together for the first time as the Beatles. Could you imagine that? They're playing at a Horticultural Society dance. That would be a great album, live at the annual dance of the Horticultural Society. That sounds like Sgt. Pepper's Lonely Hearts Club Band. So here's something from the last member to join Ringo Starr. It don't come easy.

0: 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Back with more Alice Cooper next.
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3: You should find someone there who's a pal, a buddy, a BFF. What you don't expect is for your very own late night pal to be a member of the Rock and Roll Hall of Fame. But then again, this ain't your average rock and roll rodeo. Confide in him now, and you shall be rewarded. It's Alice's Attic with Alice Cooper.
2: You're back in the attic with Alice Cooper. I'm so happy that you came back. That way I don't have to send Gustavo to track you down, tie you up, bring you back here in the back of his hearse. Anyway, big hour ahead of us. You gotta love the 80s with some Pat Benatar circa 1982. Then Tales from the Attic about an appearance I did on British TV. And finally, rock trivia on the Doobie Brothers. But now, let's hear this.
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